Mozart's brilliant overture to his opera, The Marriage of Figaro. Renaud Capuçon led the Lausanne Chamber Orchestra. Our concert for you today comes from the Beaulieu Theater in Switzerland. And it continues now with more Mozart. This time, pianist Igor Levit will join the orchestra for the Piano Concerto No. 21. Composed in Vienna, the Concerto No. 21 was quite the departure from Mozart's previous concerto. Where the 20th was fiery and passionate, this concerto is imbued with calm and majesty. It's a masterpiece that continues to charm audiences more than two centuries after it was written. At the piano, bringing his own interpretation of the work, is Igor Levit. Here he is with the Lausanne Chamber Orchestra and conductor Renaud Capuçon. From the Beaulieu Theater, here is Mozart's Piano Concerto No. 21.

Mozart's dazzling Piano Concerto No. 21. Performing with pianist Igor Levit was the Lausanne Chamber Orchestra and conductor Renaud Capuçon from a concert at the Beaulieu Theatre in Lausanne. Winner of the prestigious Gilmour Artist Award in 2018, Igor Levit has toured the world as a piano soloist, working with some of the great orchestras. And in October, he'll begin a cycle performing all of the Beethoven sonatas. The cycle will be heard in New York, London, Vienna, Berlin, Munich, Hamburg, and North Rhine-Westphalia. Igor Levit is still on stage, and it looks like he'll be performing an encore. Let's listen.

0: A meditative adagio from the Songs Without Words of Felix Mendelssohn. Heard as an encore there, performed by Igor Levit at the Beaulieu Theatre in Lausanne. Next week we head to the Kissingen Summer Festival in Germany for the festival's opening concert. Yvonne Fischer leads the Budapest Festival Orchestra in Schumann's lively Third Symphony and Prokofiev's Overture on Hebrew Themes. And pianist Elizabeth Leonskaya will be soloist in the Piano Concerto No. 24 by Mozart. I hope you'll be listening. I'm Jan Weller, and shortly from our concert in Switzerland with the Lausanne Chamber Orchestra, we'll hear Haydn's final orchestral work, his Symphony No. 104, the London Symphony.
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0: Located in the heart of Lausanne, the Beaulieu Theatre is much more than a stage. It's become one of the artistic centers of Switzerland. With its ample seating, state-of-the-art stage technology, four-level foyers, bars, a restaurant, and majestic Art Deco chandelier, it's one of the most emblematic venues in the country. And it's home to the Lausanne Chamber Orchestra, led today by its artistic director, Renaud Capuçon. Dubbed the London Symphony, Haydn's Symphony No. 104 was his final symphony, and the 12th that he wrote during his extended visits to London. Its premiere marked the culmination of Haydn's symphonic output and solidified his reputation in a city known for its artistic endeavors. The symphony encapsulates the spirit of the time, but also serves as a testament to Haydn's ability to captivate and innovate, leaving an enduring legacy that has resonated far beyond the London of the 1790s. Leading the Lausanne Chamber Orchestra in this work is Renaud Capuçon. From the Beaulieu Theatre in Switzerland, here is the London Symphony, the Symphony No. 104 by Haydn.

Bringing our concert from the Beaulieu Theatre to a majestic close, that was the London Symphony, the Symphony No. 104 by Franz Joseph Haydn. The Lausanne Chamber Orchestra was led by its artistic director, Renaud Capuçon. But we aren't finished with this great orchestra just yet. We have time for two more works. First, Renaud Capuçon is both conductor and soloist in the Violin Concerto in G Major by Joseph Bologna, a.k.a. the Chevalier de Saint-Georges.

That was Renaud Capuçon with the Lausanne Chamber Orchestra in the Violin Concerto in G Major by Joseph Bologna, the Chevalier de Saint-Georges. We'll finish our time with this great chamber orchestra with a work by the English composer Dame Ethel Smythe, who was also a leading suffragist. Joshua Weilerstein leads the orchestra in her Serenade in D.

The gorgeous Serenade in D by Ethel Smythe. The Lausanne Chamber Orchestra was conducted by Joshua Weilerstein, finishing up our time with this orchestra. This program was produced by Daniel Goldberg. Special thanks to Rebecca Neistat and the WFMT Radio Network team. The executive producer is Roger White. Today's program comes from a partnership with the European Broadcasting Union and Swiss Radio and Television. Next week, we're off to Germany for the opening concert of the Kissingen Summer Festival. Yvonne Fischer leads the Budapest Festival Orchestra in Schumann's Third Symphony and Prokofiev's Overture on Hebrew Themes. And pianist Elizabeth Leonskaya will be soloist in the 24th Piano Concerto by Mozart. I'm Jan Weller. I hope you'll be listening.

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2: Many of us dream of finding a long-lost masterpiece hidden in the attic, or a valuable first edition tucked among other old books in a forgotten box in the garage. In the early 1980s, scholars discovered the sonic equivalent at the Church of San Lorenzo in Florence, previously unknown music from the Trecento, hidden in a palimpsest. We'll hear samples on today's show performed by La Mora. I'm Sarah Schneider, and thanks for joining me for Early Music Now. Merriam-Webster defines a palimpsest as, quote, writing material, such as a parchment or tablet, used one or more times after earlier writing has been erased, end quote. In the case of the San Lorenzo palimpsest, the previous writing could be recovered thanks to a high-resolution multispectral camera from the University of Hamburg. This type of camera allows manuscript pages to be photographed using various colors of light, even spectra invisible to the naked eye. After the initial discovery of the music in the 1980s, scholars and performers needed to wait until 2013 to read the text and the music. Let's hear selections from the recording Splendor d'Aciel, which includes many world premiere recordings of music from the San Lorenzo palimpsest. I'll start the set with the title track, written by Giovanni Mazzuoli.

We heard selections from Splendor da Ciel featuring La Mora here on Early Music Now. The music on this recording was written during the period of cultural richness in Italy called the Trecento and was compiled in Florence in the early 15th century. Some of the pieces were written by previously unknown composers like Giovanni Mazzuoli and his son Piero, who were both organists. I'll start the next set with music by Piero Mazzuoli, Donna s'io orerato, Lady, if I have erred through too much love and too much faith, O my Lord mercy. Here's La Mora here on Early Music Now.

0: We heard Amor mi stringe assai by Paolo da Firenze, performed by La Mora from their recording Splendor da Ciel. I'm Sarah Schneider. Thanks for being here for Early Music Now.
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0: Next, we'll hear selections from The Lion's Ear, referring to the musical ear of Pope Leo X, who was born Giovanni di Lorenzo di Piero de' Medici in 1475, son of Lorenzo the Magnificent. Besides being an important patron of the arts, Pope Leo was an instrumentalist and composer in his own right. He owned a number of keyboard instruments, including three organs. Pope Leo X was also an avid listener. There's an account of him enjoying a motet by Josquin after dinner. It reads, "Dinner was in Castel Sant'Angelo, and His Holiness is still to be found at table, listening to the music of Josquin's Salve Regina, and it was very beautiful. It included several duos, which satisfied greatly." Here's La Mora.

We heard selections from The Lion's Ear, a 2016 recording featuring La Mora, honoring the musical legacy of Pope Leo X, born Giovanni de' Medici. La Mora is based in Basel, Switzerland, and is under the combined direction of Corina Marti and Michael Gonko. In 2011, they released a recording commemorating a major event in the history of the city of Basel, the General Council of the Catholic Church that was convened in 1431. In our time, major conferences like the G7 are wrapped up in a matter of days, but things were a bit different in the medieval era. The Council of Basel lasted almost two decades, with matters such as papal supremacy and the Hussite heresy on the agenda. La Mora's recording of European music at the time of the Council of Basel is one of my favorites among their many recordings, and I'd like to share a few tracks with you now, starting with a Gloria by Johannes Brassart.

0: We heard selections from European Music at the Time of the Council of Basel, featuring La Mora, including music by Bachois and Johannes Brassart. Early Music Now is distributed by the WFMT Radio Network Chicago and is produced in the studios of KMFA in Austin, Texas. I'm Sarah Schneider, so very glad you were able to join me today, and until next time.
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Music from Mark O'Connor. That was his Misty Moonlight Waltz. And we heard the composer himself on violin, along with cellist Yo-Yo Ma and double bassist Edgar Meyer. Welcome to the Sunday evening of night music here on KMFA. I'm Jess Griggs, and I hope you're having a wonderful night. We have a composer up next who was a teacher and mentor of many of the big names of the late classical early romantic period, including Johann Nepomuk Hummel, John Field, who is often credited as the inventor of the nocturne, and for a short time, Beethoven. This is Johann Georg Albrechtsberger, and tonight we'll hear his harp concerto.

harpist Nicanor Zabaleta, along with the Paul Kuentz Chamber Orchestra, in a harp concerto from Johann Georg Albrechtsberger. I'm Jess Griggs, and you're tuned in to KMFA. Next on our program, and taking up the rest of our first hour of night music, a late chamber work from Dvorak. This will be his string quartet number 14.

0: A late work from Dvorak. That was his string quartet, number 14 in A flat major, as performed by the Takach Quartet. That closed out our first hour of night music, but I hope you stick with me. The program runs until midnight.
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2: 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From playwright Susan Laurie Parks, Sally and Tom explores the complicated relationship between Sally Hemings and Thomas Jefferson, challenging familiar narratives about American history. By questioning whose voices are remembered and whose aren't, this new play asks us to take a closer look at the stories we inherit. On the Clayburg stage, now through August 23rd, tickets at zachtheater.org.
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Pianist William Chapman Yaho in Silk Hats and Walking Cane from Florence Price. Welcome to the second hour of Night Music here on KMFA. I'm Jess Griggs, and I hope you're having a wonderful evening. Let's continue on in a serenade from Beethoven. This will be his serenade, Opus 8, for flute, clarinet, and guitar.

Music from Beethoven. That was his Serenade, Opus 8, for flute, clarinet, and guitar. And this evening we heard the Cummings Trio. And that was right here on KMFA. A composition from the Spanish composer Manuel de Falla up next. And he was heavily influenced by the music of Debussy and Ravel for this particular work. This will be Nights in the Gardens of Spain. Hope you enjoy.

One of the great pianists of the 20th century, that was Arthur Rubinstein, along with the San Francisco Symphony led by Enrique Horda in Nights in the Gardens of Spain from Manuel de Falla. I'm Jess Griggs, and you're listening to Night Music on listener-supported KMFA.

We just heard two pieces back to back. The first was Ludovico Einaudi's Maria Callas, named after the famous opera singer. We heard the composer himself on piano, along with strings of the Royal Philharmonic Orchestra led by Robert Ames. And after that, we went into Pachelbel's Canon, as performed by the Guildhall String Ensemble. Thank you so much for joining me, Jess Griggs, for Night Music here on KMFA. It's been an absolute pleasure sharing this time here with you. I do hope you have a great week ahead of you. I hope you stay safe. And I'll see you again tomorrow.

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1: I have some good things ahead of here for you, and let me just take a moment to tell you what those things are. We're going to be in China for some music, including by a composer named Tan Dun, his Eight Memories in Watercolor. And the featured work will be by Max Bruch, composer famous for his G minor violin concerto, the Scottish Fantasy, but we will be listening to one of the three symphonies by Max Bruch, which are rarely heard, but I think very worth hearing. Let's begin with a traditional Chinese melody, which is simply called Romance. It's been arranged for violin and orchestra, and Takako Nishizaki is the violinist here, joined by the Czechoslovak Radio Symphony, conducted by Kenneth Jean.

violin soloist Takako Nishizaki, the Czechoslovak Radio Symphony, conductor Kenneth Jean, and that arrangement of a traditional Chinese melody called Romance. And now by another Chinese composer. These are the Eight Memories in Watercolor, the first published composition by Chinese composer Tan Dun. And the pianist is Shen Lu.

That is some music by a Chinese composer making use of Chinese and Western influence, primarily Chinese in the piece we just heard, named Tan Dun. He's a Grammy and Oscar-winning composer, Crouching Tiger, Hidden Dragon. He's famous for that film score. But there we heard Shen Lu performing Eight Memories in Watercolor by Tan Dun. A little more Chinese music, and then on to something very different from what we've been hearing. This is a traditional Chinese melody called A Single Bamboo Can Easily Bend, the Shanghai String Quartet, and this music arranged by Zhou Long.

Shanghai String Quartet, bringing us that arrangement of the traditional Chinese melody, A Single Bamboo Can Easily Bend. When we think of the German composer Max Bruch, who lived a long life well into the 20th century, we think of his Violin Concerto No. 1. I think that's a bit unfair. He wrote so much wonderful music in all forms, virtually, not just for violin and orchestra. We'll occasionally hear his second concerto, certainly the Scottish Fantasy. He also wrote three symphonies, which remain very little known. See what you think of this piece. It is the Symphony No. 2 of his three, and the recording we hear is with the Leipzig Gewandhaus Orchestra, conducted by Kurt Masur. Bruch's second symphony.

That music performed by the Leipzig Gewandhaus Orchestra, conducted by Kurt Mazur, an orchestra that, long before the recording was made, was closely associated with that composer, whose name is Max Bruch, famous for his Violin Concerto No. 1. This music that we just heard was written at the height of his fame, about the same time he was writing some of his masterpieces. Symphony No. 2 in F minor from around 1870 by Max Bruch. Here is his Old Song.

0: baritone Raphael Fingerlos and pianist Sascha El-Mouissi performing that music by Max Bruch, the Altes Lied, the old song.
1: 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On key and off beat.
0: Well, how about this? We're going to listen to music by Mozart, but none of the composers are named Wolfgang Amadeus Mozart. Well, let's begin with his father, and then we'll hear music by his son. This is from the Hunting Symphony, and it is by Mozart's father, Leopold Mozart, Kapelle Istropolitana, with conductor František Vajnár.

Lots of hunting horns in that hunting symphony by the father of Wolfgang Amadeus Mozart, Leopold Mozart, František Vinár conducted. This is Peter Van de Graaff, Scottish music later on, and music by the son of Wolfgang Amadeus Mozart right now. He went during his professional career by the name of Wolfgang Amadeus Mozart Jr., to capitalize on his father's name, why not? But his real name was Franz Xaver Mozart. Here is Grant Johannesson joined by the Chicago Sinfonietta conducted by Paul Freeman as we listen to the Piano Concerto No. 2 by Wolfgang Amadeus Mozart's son.

pianist Grant Johannesson and the Chicago Sinfonietta, conducted by Paul Freeman, and that music by Franz Xaver Mozart, Wolfgang Amadeus Mozart's son, his Piano Concerto No. 2. And a bit more by that composer, here is the song called The Piano, Das Klavier, by, again, Franz Xaver Mozart.

Barbara Bonney sang that song by Franz Xaver Mozart, the piano. Now to Scottish music, and let's begin with a collection of Scottish dances by Ian Hamilton, performed by the Royal Ballet Sinfonia, conducted by John Wilson.

That was John Wilson leading the Royal Ballet Sinfonia in Scottish Dances by Ian Hamilton. I'm really glad that the Chandos label has made a point of recording a lot of the music of Hamish McCunn, M-A-C-C-U-N-N, the last name is spelled. He was not a self-promoter. He wrote music because he loved to write music. And it's being rediscovered now, really, and it's of such high quality. I'm eager to share this with you. It's a concert overture by this Scottish composer named the Dowie Dens Yarrow. And here's the BBC Scottish Symphony, conducted by Martin Brabbins.

a Scottish-inspired concert overture by Scottish composer of the 20th century, Hamish McCun. That's called the Dowidenza Yarrow Overture, and Martin Brabbins conducted the BBC Scottish Symphony. We'll follow that with this arrangement of a Scottish folk song called The Looking Glass, which of course means a mirror. It's been arranged by Joseph Haydn.

0: Lorna Anderson and Jamie McDougall with the Eisenstadt Haydn Trio. That's Scottish folk song arranged by Haydn.
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0: Like to introduce myself to you. I'm Peter Van de Graaff, your companion and host for classical music. I appreciate your company. There have been a number of composers inspired by Nikolai Gogol's telling of the story of the Ukrainian Cossack leader Taras Bulba. Perhaps most famously, the symphonic poem, the three-part symphonic poem by Leoš Janáček called Taras Bulba. But there's also a ballet from 1952 by Reinhold Glier of that same title, Taras Bulba. From that, The Boundless Ukrainian Steppe is what we hear with the Odessa Philharmonic and Hobart Earl, conductor.

from a complete recording of the ballet Taras Bulba from 1952 by Reinhold Glier, we heard The Boundless Ukrainian Steppe, conducted by Hobart Earl. Alexander Borodin did not leave much music behind, in part because he was very busy being a very successful chemist, but he also died relatively young, in his 50s. Here is his symphonic poem, In the Steppes of Central Asia, with the Bavarian Radio Symphony, conducted by Esa-Pekka Salonen.

a work referring to the wide expanses of the plains of Ukraine. That's called In the Steppes of Central Asia by Alexander Borodin, and Esa-Pekka Salonen conducted the Bavarian Radio Symphony. And this is from our music inspired by The Steppes of Central Asia from the ballet Taras Bulba by Reinhold Glier, a Mazurka di Bravura.

Hobart Earl and the Odessa Philharmonic, and that music from the ballet Taras Bulba by Reinhold Glier, a mazurka, Polish dance. Now we turn to American music, and let's begin here with the only string quartet written fairly late in the life, relatively speaking, of Amy Marcy Cheney Beach. It's performed by the Lark String Quartet.

performance by the Lark String Quartet and the only string quartet by the American composer Amy Marcy Cheney Beach. Here is some music now, which was commissioned by Paul Whiteman, a very influential jazz conductor and commissioner and musician in general. He famously commissioned works of George Gershwin, which became some of his greatest compositions. And this is from around that same time, 1925 work commissioned by Paul Whiteman, but it's actually by Leo Sowerby, also jazz-inspired, as was much of the music commissioned by him. Symphony for Jazz Orchestra, and then in parentheses, Monotony. Here is Andy Baker conducting his orchestra.

Andrew Baker and the Andy Baker Orchestra, with that music from 1925 by the American composer Leo Sowerby, Symphony for Jazz Orchestra. This is also jazz-inspired. It is from a collection called Portraits in Jazz from 1976 by American composer Valerie Capers, Maria Thompson Cordy, the pianist, and this is called Bossa Brasileira.

0: one of the portraits in jazz by Valerie Capers, Bossa Brasilia, played by Maria Thompson Corley.
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0: When you think of the music of George Frideric Handel, what comes to mind? Probably Messiah, first and foremost, but maybe the grand concertos, concerti grossi, or organ concertos. Water music, certainly. He also wrote and played wonderfully harpsichord music. And here is a piece originally for the harpsichord, very famous, from one of his suites for that instrument, but it's been arranged here for guitar, the Air and Variations, The Harmonious Blacksmith. John Williams is guitarist.

John Williams performing that arrangement of the Harmonious Blacksmith Variations from a harpsichord suite of Handel. Main work ahead, I invite you to stay tuned for it, is the Symphony No. 1 by the French composer Albéric Magnard. Here is one of the harpsichord suites of George Frederick Handel in its entirety, but played not on the harpsichord, rather on a modern piano. It is the first suite, and Keith Jarrett, sometimes a jazz musician, plays it.

pianist Keith Jarrett performing music originally for The Harpsichord by George Frideric Handel. That was The Harpsichord Suite No. 1. And here's a little hornpipe of Handel, a standalone piece from 1740. It's played by the ensemble La Rêveuse.

kind of a jaunty sailor's dance there by George Frederick Handel, a typically English dance called a hornpipe. And that was played by the ensemble La Rêveuse. Before we hear one of the symphonies by French composer Albéric Magnard, here is something by his teacher, Jules Massenet. And this comes from not one of his operas for which he's famous, but rather from his oratorio La Vierge, the Virgin. And this portion, which has become famous in its own right as a standalone concert piece, is The Last Sleep of the Virgin. Louis Frémaux with the City of Birmingham Symphony.

The Last Sleep of the Virgin from the oratorio The Virgin, La Vierge by Jules Massenet, conducted by Louis Frémaux. And now from 1890 comes this music by Jules Massenet's pupil, Albéric Magnard, Symphony No. 1. The BBC Symphony performs, and the conductor is Jean-Yves Ossens.

Performance by the BBC Symphony under the direction of Jean-Yves Ossance. Music from 1890 by a French composer named Albéric Magnard, M-A-G-N-A-R-D. His symphony number one of his four, that dedicated to his friend Vincent Dindy. A little more French music. This takes us to the Baroque, however. It's by a harpsichordist composer named Charles Dieupart. And this is the concluding dance, the Gigue, from a harpsichord suite.

0: There were so many fine French harpsichordist composers in France in the late 17th, early 18th centuries. That was one of them. Little known, though, Charles Dieupart is his name, from his harpsichord suite number 6, the concluding Gigue, played by Joseph Payne.
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0: I thought we could hear some American music, and our first piece is actually by a Belgian violinist composer who was taking a tour of the United States when he wrote this piece, and actually the next piece we're going to hear as well. But first we have the Tchaikovsky Chamber Orchestra, Lazar Gossmann conducting. This is the Souvenir of America on Yankee Doodle Dandy by Henri Vieuxtemps.

That was Lazar Gosman leading the Tchaikovsky Chamber Orchestra, and I scoured the notes here and couldn't find out whether that was Lazar Gosman playing the violin or not, but we'll assume he is. The music was, of course, based on Yankee Doodle Dandy, The Souvenir of America by Henri Vieuxtemps. For the American centennial, Henri Vieuxtemps had a very highly successful concert tour of the United States, wrote a couple of pieces for it, and here is one called The American Bouquet, although it sounds strangely Irish. This is a 1909 recording with a great American violinist, Maud Powell.

The American Bouquet by the Belgian violinist composer Henri Vieuxtemps in that 1909 recording. The violinist was Maud Powell. Let's continue here with American music. Looking forward as well to the Raimonda suite from a ballet of that title by Alexander Glazunov. Here is set one of the old American songs arranged by Aaron Copland. The Boatman's Dance, The Dodger, Long Time Ago, Simple Gifts, I Bought Me a Cat. The composer's the conductor, and the man for whom the piece was written, William Warfield, is the baritone.

Aaron Copland conducting his own arrangements of some old American songs. That was set one, consisting of five songs: The Boatman's Dance, The Dodger, Long Time Ago, Simple Gifts, and I Bought Me a Cat. And the baritone was the man for whom that music was composed, William Warfield. Have some ballet music for you in a moment. Alexander Glazunov, the composer. And one more American folk song. This is Guidon Kremer Violin, and the piece is called Candy Girl.

Gidon Kremer violin, Elena Bashkirova the pianist, in that arrangement of an American folk song, a fiddle tune. Doesn't say who the arranger was here, but the piece is called Candy Girl. Next, a suite from one of the great Russian ballets. It's called Raimonda, and the music was composed by Alexander Glazunov. We're going to hear a suite from the ballet. In a recording from 1958 with the Philharmonia Orchestra under the direction of Lovro von Matejic.

Suite from one of the great Russian ballets. Alexander Glazunov composed that music to the ballet Raimonda, set in the Crusades era. The Philharmonia Orchestra was led by Lovro von Maticich. Here is a piece which Glazunov wrote in collaboration with Anatoly Yadov, a fanfare.

0: music written by two composers, Anatoly Yadov and Alexander Glazunov, Metropolitan Brass Quintet with that fanfare.
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Peter Van de Graaff here. I think you'll be happy to hear that we are going to be listening to Brahms' Clarinet Quintet in just a couple of minutes. But we have right now this by, arranged by, Percy Grainger. We have a little bit of Irish music to hear. We're going to begin with the Irish tune from County Derry, or the Londonderry Air, arranged by Percy Grainger and performed by the English Chamber Orchestra under the direction of Stuart Bedford.

That arrangement of the famous Londonderry Air, or Irish tune from County Derry, was made by Percy Grainger, and that was the English Chamber Orchestra. The conductor there was Stuart Bedford. More Irish music coming up. We have a major chamber work by Johannes Brahms to hear. However, we're going to play it as you probably have never heard it before. It'll be an arrangement, a most interesting one, of the Clarinet Quintet by Johannes Brahms. I invite you to stay with me for that just a few minutes away after this Irish Suite from 1966 by John Gardner. Gavin Sutherland with the Royal Ballet Sinfonia.

That is called The Irish Suite from 1996 by the British composer John Gardner. We heard the Royal Ballet Sinfonia directed by Gavin Sutherland. A very famous work with a real twist to it, just ahead, a couple minutes ahead. We heard that Irish Suite. Let's hear this traditional The Wearin' of the Green. This has been arranged by Alice Parker, and it's sung by the Robert Shaw Chorale, directed by Robert Shaw.

That is the traditional Irish tune, The Wearin' o' the Green. Let's see, we had the Robert Shaw Chorale, and Robert Shaw, of course, the conductor, the arrangement made by Alice Parker, and the tenor soloist was Thomas Motto. This is a very famous chamber work by Johannes Brahms, his quintet for clarinet and strings. However, it's been arranged here for viola and string orchestra. So you're going to hear this as you've never heard it before. Yuri Bashmet is the soloist and the arranger with the Moscow soloists, the clarinet, sort of, quintet by Johannes Brahms.

very famous composition by Johannes Brahms, but as you probably have never heard it before. Transcribed by Yuri Bashmet, who played the viola with the Moscow soloists, that is some very late music of Johannes Brahms, his clarinet quintet. Now, he wrote two sonatas late in life around the same time, and he specified they could be played either by viola or clarinet, so perhaps that was the inspiration for that. This is by a Brahms contemporary, Ernst Lübeck, and we'll listen to an etude played by Jacques Debye.

Welcome to Breakfast Blend. On a marvelous Monday morning, I'm your host, Emilio Alvarez, with you until 10 o'clock this morning and every weekday here on KMFA. Hope you had a wonderful weekend. We've got a great program ahead coming up in our first hour. Music by Yosef Haydn on the way, Adolphe Adam to some selections from Giselle. Wonderful ballet coming. We're going to hear music by J.S. Bach in just a bit. Tchaikovsky will begin our program, but first, a quick look at our weather forecast for today and for the next few days ahead. 97 is our high today. It will be mostly sunny. It looks like we've got a few clouds in the sky and just a slight chance of precipitation later on today. 99 and sunny tomorrow, triple-digit highs on Wednesday and Thursday expected. Nice warm weather. We're going to hear now Tchaikovsky to begin our program, the slow movement. Originally from the string quartet number 1, the Andante Cantabile for cello and string orchestra on this arrangement. Yo-Yo Ma playing his cello here, as he will be at the Long Center on November 18th of this year. That concert is sold out. Actually, I looked last night, there's one mezzanine ticket, a mezzanine box ticket left. So if you want to go sit in the mezzanine box, which sounds awesome, to watch Yo-Yo Ma, I suggest you get a ticket. We're going to hear Yo-Yo Ma here with the Pittsburgh Symphony to begin Breakfast Blend.

one of my absolute favorite melodies in all of classical music, Andante Cantabile for cello and orchestra in this rendition, originally from the String Quartet No. 1 by Tchaikovsky. We heard Yo-Yo Ma playing with the Pittsburgh Symphony, and looking forward to Yo-Yo Ma making his way through Texas, coming to Austin November 18th at the Long Center. You're listening to Breakfast Blend. We'll hear now the Orchestral Suite No. 4 in D by J.S. Bach, played by Boston Baroque, led by Martin Perlman.

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1: Support for KMFA comes from Zach Theater, presenting Come From Away, the true story of 7,000 airline passengers that were diverted on 9/11 and the small Newfoundland town that welcomed them with open arms. With an onstage band and folk and bluegrass-inspired score, Come From Away shines a light on some of the very best of humanity. On stage beginning August 19th. Tickets at ZachTheater.org.

flying fingers of Canadian pianist Marc-André Hamelin, performing Joseph Haydn's Piano Sonata No. 41 in A Major. And now Adolphe Adam's ballet, his romantic ballet in two acts from 1841, the story of a peasant girl who dies after suffering a broken heart, knowing that her lover is betrothed to another, and from the spirit world, she still manages to save him from some more perilous spirits that are after him. We're going to hear Adolphe Adam's Giselle, selections from Act 2, played by the London Symphony Orchestra, led by Richard Bonning.

0: Dancing to selections from Adolphe Adam's Giselle. We heard the London Symphony Orchestra led by Richard Bonning. We'll wrap up this hour with a trumpet solo. We'll hear Maurice André playing Gottfried Heinrich Streutzel's Trumpet Concerto in D after this.
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0: Maurice André playing his trumpet with the Academy of St. Martin in the Fields. The Trumpet Concerto in D by Gottfried Heinrich Stritzel.
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0: piece commissioned for the opening of a new Viennese theater, the Theater in der Josefstadt. In 1822, Beethoven wrote that Consecration of the House Overture, played by the Philharmonia Orchestra, Otto Klemperer conducting, and beginning our second hour together this morning. Good morning! And a marvelous Monday to you. I am your host, Emilio Alvarez. Glad to be with you until 10 o'clock today. And we will take another look at our weather forecast for today and for the next few days ahead. Warming up as the week goes on. 97 is our high today. A few clouds in the sky making it manageable. 99 and hot tomorrow. Triple digit highs by Wednesday and Thursday. We'll take a little break. We'll return in a moment with Vivaldi writing for oboe next.
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Albrechtmeier featured in front of I Musici di Roma with the Oboe Concerto in C, RV 450 by Antonio Vivaldi. Off to South America now, we'll hear Antonio Lauro's Venezuelan Waltzes played by guitarist Pepe Romero.

Guitarist Pepe Romero performing Venezuelan Dances by Antonio Lauro. And now a violin showcase, this one written for the legendary Spanish violinist Pablo de Sarasate. Quite a virtuosic work. We're going to hear Sergio Luca playing the violin here with the St. Louis Symphony, performing Dvorak's Mazurek in E minor.

the high-flying Sergiu Luca playing the violin there with the St. Louis Symphony. Antonín Dvořák's Mazurek in E minor. Into the major keys again, we'll hear from Franz Ignaz Beck, the Symphony in F, played by La Stagione Frankfurt.

0: Michael Schneider conducting L'Stagione Frankfurt with the Symphony in F Major, Opus 3, Number 1 by Franz Ignaz Beck. And that brings us about to the halfway point of our show this morning. This is Breakfast Blend. An overture by Franz von Suppé is on the way. Next.
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2: 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You could just opt for silence. But let's face it, life is better with music. So, when you need to get away, to find yourself, listen to KMFA. We won't make you mad.

applause for the Vienna Philharmonic conductor Gustavo Dudamel with an overture by Franz von Suppe to his operetta Pique Dame, based on the Alexander Pushkin story The Queen of Spades. And that's how we begin our 8 o'clock hour this morning in our second half of Breakfast Blend. Good morning. I'm your host, Emilio Alvarez. Some Shakespeare-inspired music is on the way in this hour from Frederick Delius. We'll hear a Mozart symphony coming to a Handel Sinfonia in just a second, but first, one final look at our weather forecast for today and for the next few days ahead. 97 is our high today, and some clouds in the sky, a slight chance of precipitation this evening. 99 is our high tomorrow, warming from there up into triple digits by Wednesday and Thursday. Music now, performed by the Gabrieli Consort and Players, the Saul Sinfonia by George Friedrich Handel on KMFA.

0: The Sol Sinfonia by George Friedrich Handel, played by the Gabrieli Consort and players led by Paul McCreesh.
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Some nature scenes from American composer John Knowles Payne depicting the New England countryside. We heard In the Country by Payne, performed by Artem Balagarov at the piano. You're listening to Breakfast Blend. We'll hear now the Orchestra of the 18th Century, led by Franz Bruggen, performing the Symphony No. 28 in C by Mozart.

0: Symphony No. 28 in C major from an 18-year-old Mozart, part of his Salzburg series, the final piece in that Salzburg series, played by the orchestra of the 18th century, led by Franz Bruggen.
1: 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With an onstage band and folk and bluegrass-inspired score, Come From Away shines a light on some of the very best of humanity. On stage beginning August 19th. Tickets at zachtheater.org.

0: A lovely scene to conclude our 8 o'clock hour today. The walk to the Paradise Garden. From the Village Romeo and Juliet by Frederick Delius, we heard the Royal Scottish National Orchestra performing. We have one more hour together this morning on a marvelous Monday coming up in this final hour together. Music from Margaret Bonds and Rossini on the way too. Music from his William Tell. Bulgarini with the trio, and we'll hear a London Overture by John Ireland next.
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Richard Hickok's leading the London Symphony Orchestra with, appropriately, a London Overture by John Ireland to begin our final hour of Breakfast Blend. A bit of chamber music now from Luigi Boccherini, his Trio in D, Opus 2, number 4, performed by the Vivaldi Project.

The Vivaldi Project with the Trio in D by Luigi Boccherini. And now music from Rossini. From his William Tell, we'll hear ballet music played by the Monte Carlo National Opera Orchestra.

0: heard ballet music from Rossini's William Tell, played by Antonio de Almeida and the Monte Carlo National Opera Orchestra.
1: 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By questioning whose voices are remembered and whose aren't, this new play asks us to take a closer look at the stories we inherit. On the Clayburgh stage, now through August 23rd. 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

Nicholas Kramer leading the Raglan Baroque Players with the Concerto Grosso No. 5 by Pietro Antonio Locatelli. We have time for one more piece to take us up to 10 o'clock, and that's when Diane Donovan will take over with Midday Oasis. I'll join you again tomorrow morning at 6 a.m. I've been your host, Emilio Alvarez, and this has been Breakfast Blend. We'll wrap up our program today with the great Dothea Waits at the piano performing this spiritual Troubled Water by Margaret Bonds. I want to thank you for tuning in today. Have a wonderful rest of your Monday.

0: Capping off Breakfast Blend, Althea Waits performed Margaret Bond's Troubled Water. It's now my great pleasure to welcome you to Midday Oasis. I'm Diane Donovan. In our time together, I'll have wonderful the Symphony No. 3 by Johannes Brahms. That will be in the afternoon, as will Glazunov's Violin Concerto, and we celebrate the anniversary of his birth today. And we're going to kick things off with the Carnival Overture by Antonín Dvořák. And taking a quick look at the weather, well, it's going to be a hot one. Today, maybe 97, a little bit better. 90s tomorrow, but then back to 101 Wednesday and Thursday. So stay cool with KMFA.
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Well, that got me going on a Monday morning. I hope it did the same for you. That was Antonín Dvořák's Carnival Overture. Enrique Batis led the London Philharmonic. You're tuned in to KMFA. This show is Midday Oasis. I'm Diane Donovan. Welcome, one and all. We'll go back to the Baroque era and the most famous work by Alessandro Marcello, his oboe concerto, and here it is.

0: That was the Oboe Concerto in D minor by Alessandro Marcello, something that must have been a hit in, well, 1717 or so. We heard Heinz Holliger with I Musici perform.
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0: That was a violin sonata by Mozart, the 22-year-old Mozart, his sonata in E-flat major, Köchel 302. Takako Nishizaki was the violinist and Yeno Yando the pianist. Thanks for your good company today on Midday Oasis. I appreciate you and I love sharing the music with you.
1: Next time on From the Butler School, we celebrate two winners of the University of Texas Symphony Orchestra Concerto Competition. Our show opens with Henrik Wieniawski's Violin Concerto No. 1 in F-sharp minor, featuring artist diploma student Ida Ahn as the soloist, and our program closes with Sergei Prokofiev's Piano Concerto No. 3 in C major, featuring DMA piano performance student Aaron Kurz. I'm Tyler Ehrlich, and I invite you to join me tonight at 9 on KMFA.
0: When Nikolai Rimsky-Korsakov wanted to write music based on Spanish themes, he borrowed some Spanish folk melodies and created his Capricho Español. And it dates back to 1887. At least that was the first performance of the work. Today, we'll listen to the Rotterdam Philharmonic Orchestra, led by David Zinman.

That piece really shows off the spectacular orchestration skills of Nikolai Rimsky-Korsakov. That was the Capriccio Espanol. The Rotterdam Philharmonic Orchestra was led by David Zinman. And our final piece in this hour is L'Île Joyeuse, The Happy Island by Claude Debussy.

0: A delightful work by Claude Debussy, L'Île Joyeuse, The Happy Island. And that took me somewhere, probably to the Happy Island. And that was Carol Rosenberger playing piano. We're just seconds away from 11 a.m. I want to let you know that in the 11 o'clock hour, we'll have Der Rosenkavalier Concert Suite. Can't wait for that. It will probably get your foot tapping. Maybe you'll even get up and do a little dance. It's always good for a stretch. We'll start things off with the Coriolan Overture by Beethoven.
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2: The great Hungarian composer Zoltán Kodály is known for taking folk melodies and incorporating them into the concert hall. We'll hear how he does it with the chorus, works like The Peacock, His Missa Brevis, and the Salmos Hungaricus. I'm Jeffrey Blair, and I hope you'll join me for Choral Classics. It's coming your way tomorrow night at 9 on 89.5 KMFA.

That was music by Beethoven, his very heroic Coriolan Overture. The Royal Philharmonic Orchestra was conducted by Andre Previn. You're tuned in to KMFA. Thanks for doing so. Next, we'll have a symphony by Haydn, this time by Michael Haydn. His symphony number 41 in A major.

Harold Farberman led the Bournemouth Sinfonietta, and we heard the Symphony No. 41 in A major by Michael Haydn. And next, we have a setting by Mario Castelnuovo Tedesco. I say a setting. It's a paraphrase on Rossini's Largo al Factotum, which Figaro sings. Beyond Sang is our cellist, and Lo Tien Cao, the pianist.

0: Wasn't that fun? What I love about that set of variations, or it's actually a paraphrase on Rossini's Largo al Factotum by Mario Castelnuovo Tedesco, is that it really plays on the comic side of things. And it's not just the violin having all the glory. The piano has some fabulous, funny punctuation. In any case, we heard Cecilia Lo Chien Cao playing piano, and the wonderful cellist was one of our own, Bian Sang. And speaking of locals, you probably, maybe you saw, I saw in yesterday's newspaper that there are 11 new inductees into the Arts, Austin Arts Hall of Fame. And one is Donnie Ray Albert, Matthew Hensley, and Ron Barry. Ron Barry is an actor, director, etc., and founder and co-artistic director of the Fusebox Festival. So congrats to all. Next, we're going to listen to some glorious music from Der Rosenkavalier, the concert suite, coming up in just a moment.
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0: resplendent music by Richard Strauss, Der Rosenkavalier Concert Suite. The Pittsburgh Symphony Orchestra was led by Manfred Honeck. And that brings us to the end of hour two of Midday Oasis in the lunch hour. The noon hour, I'll have music from William Tell by Rossini. It'll be some dances. And we'll also have a Norwegian Rhapsody. I'll tell you who wrote that in a while. But first off, a concerto for strings by Vivaldi.
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2: 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On stage beginning August 19th. 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

Oh, Vivaldi really had his string player sawing away on that one. The Concerto for Strings in G Major alla Rustica, the Reval Baroque Orchestra, was conducted by Jörg Michael Schwartz. You're tuned in to Midday Oasis on KMFA. I hope that your Monday's going very well indeed. Happy afternoon. We're here already. Our next piece is by Friedrich Kuhlau, the Flute Quintet No. 2 in E Major.

Friedrich Kuhlau's Flute Quintet No. 2 in E major was performed by the Juilliard String Quartet, led by Jean-Pierre Rampal, who was, of course, playing flute with the group. Thanks for tuning in to KMFA. Here's a lovely piece by the Icelandic composer Eyþór Arnalds.

Coming up next, we're going to listen to music from Rossini's William Tell, not the famous overture today, rather the Dance of Three in Tyrolean Chorus.

We heard music by Rossini, The Dance of Three and the Tyrolean Chorus from William Tell. The Monte Carlo National Opera Orchestra was led by Antonio de Almeida. That got me dancing a little bit. I hope it did the same for you. Next, we have the Norwegian Rhapsody No. 2 by Johan Halvorsen.

0: That was the Norwegian Rhapsody No. 2 by Johan Halvorsen, who was probably the best-known Norwegian composer after Grieg, just born a generation or so after. We heard the Trondheim Symphony Orchestra, led by Ole Christian Rud. And that brings us almost to the end of the hour, but not quite. We have a little more music for you in just a moment, but first, we'll find out what's happening at the Butler School this evening.
1: Next time on From the Butler School, we celebrate two winners of the University of Texas Symphony Orchestra Concerto Competition. Our show opens with Henrik Wieniawski's Violin Concerto No. 1 in F-sharp minor, featuring artist diploma student Ida Ahn as the soloist. And our program closes with Sergei Prokofiev's Piano Concerto No. 3 in C major, featuring DMA piano performance student Aaron Kurz. I'm Tyler Ehrlich, and I invite you to join me tonight at 9 on KMFA.

0: Short and sweet, that was Cassandra's Lullaby by 20th century American composer Mark Fast. Laurel Zucker was the flutist and Jacqueline Butler Hairston the pianist. As we take a look at the 1 o'clock hour, gotta let you know we'll have Larlie Gent Suite, number one, Colorful Music by Georges Bizet. We'll celebrate a birthday in the world of classical music, that of Alexander Glazunov with his violin concerto. We'll start things off with a festive overture by William Grant Still.
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That was the Festive Overture by William Grant Still, and it was part of a competition for the Cincinnati Symphony Orchestra, and in 1944 he won the Jubilee Prize, $1,000 war bond for Best Overture. That time round, we heard the Royal Philharmonic Orchestra, led by Arthur Bennett Lipkin. We'll go much further back in time and listen to music collected by John Playford, and he actually published this. He was really known as a bookseller and publisher. He composed a little, and this is a set of dances from The English Dancing Master, which he published The Folklore Concert Performs.

0: 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Dances from the English Dancing Master by John Playford, the Folger Concert performed. Which composer once said that not writing music is a waste of time? That's a paraphrase, but that's what he thought. I'll tell you in a moment.
1: 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Maybe it's seen better days. Maybe you've tried selling it and couldn't. 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
2: 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On stage beginning August 19th. 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
0: Which composer once shared that not writing music feels like a waste of time? That was Alexander Glazunov. He also admitted that he was a backwards musician, holding to the traditional forms. And he was born on this day in 1865, quite a child prodigy. He later ended up teaching at the conservatory, and one of his most famous students was Shostakovich. He taught there at the St. Petersburg Conservatory till 1928, when he left and moved to the United States for a bit, and finally Paris. Today we will listen to one of his most famous works, his violin concerto in A minor.

The Violin Concerto in A Minor, Opus 82 by Alexander Glazunov. The composer was born on this day in 1865. Nicola Benedetti was the soloist with the Bournemouth Symphony Orchestra led by Kirill Karabatis. And that brings us to the final piece for this hour, and it is by Georges Bizet. Quick look at the weather. There's a 20% chance of precipitation after 4 p.m. today. Let's hope it happens. We need some rain. Then it drops to 10% this evening. Next, L'Arlésienne Suite No. 1 by Georges Bizet. Incidental music written for a play by Alphonse.

0: L'Arlésienne Suite No. 1 by Georges Bizet. The London Symphony Orchestra was conducted by Claudio Abbado. And I can't help but wonder what would have been had Bizet lived a longer life. Just love his music, and I think he would have kept evolving, bringing us more delights. Well, that brings us down to the final hour of Midday Oasis, and in that time, the beautiful Symphony No. 3 by Johannes Brahms. We're going to start things off with a Concerto Grosso by George Frideric Handel.
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The Boston Baroque was under the direction of Martin Perlman, and we heard the Concerto Grosso in F Major, Opus 6, Number 2 by Handel. Always seems to fit any day or any time of day. It's been well documented that Johannes Brahms took a very long time to write his first symphony, and then he knocked one out a year later. Then 6 years after that, he wrote this fabulous symphony, Symphony No. 3 in F Major, Opus 90, and he wrote it while he was taking summer in 1883 at Wiesbaden. And I think it's the happiest, if you will, of the Brahms symphonies. Here it is.

A happy symphony, I said earlier. Well, happy and majestic at the same time. That was a symphony number 3 in F major, opus 90 by Johannes Brahms. The Scottish Chamber Orchestra was led by Sir Charles McCarris. Sarah Schneider will be here at 3 o'clock with Rideshare. She'll drive you through the rest of the afternoon right up until 7 p.m., and then it's the BBC Proms. I will leave you today with the Polonaise Brillante, not by Chopin, rather by Carl Maria von Weber, his opus 72, and it's an arrangement by Franz Liszt. I'm Diane Donovan. I want to thank you so very much for listening to Midday Oasis. Do take care. Maybe look out for someone else. Let's be kind to one another. If you do all that and listen to KMFA, I bet you'll have, you guessed it, a beautiful and musical rest of your day. Bye-bye for now.

0: That was pianist Rasa Witkowskaitė, along with the Franz Liszt Chamber Orchestra, in Carl Maria von Weber's Polonaise Brillante, Opus 72, arranged by Franz Liszt. You've tuned in to Rideshare here on KMFA. I hope you're having a great Monday afternoon. Who's in the mood for a joke? We will be hearing Joseph Haydn's String Quartet number 30 in E-flat major, the Joke Quartet. In our first hour, there's also a performance by violinist Joshua Bell coming up.
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Sir Colin Davis conducted the Bavarian Radio Symphony Orchestra in Ludwig van Beethoven's Leonore Overture No. 1. Next, we'll hear a track from a recording that Joshua Bell made when he was 21 years of age of French repertoire for violin and piano. This is Claude Debussy's Sonata, and Joshua Bell is joined by pianist Jean-Yves Thibaudet.

0: Claude Debussy's Sonata for Violin and Piano with violinist Joshua Bell and pianist Jean-Yves Thibaudet.
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2: 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From playwright Susan Laurie Parks, Sally and Tom explores the complicated relationship between Sally Hemings and Thomas Jefferson, challenging familiar narratives about American history. By questioning whose voices are remembered and whose aren't, this new play asks us to take a closer look at the stories we inherit. On the Clayburgh stage, now through August 23rd. 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
0: Naima Yerby led the Detroit Symphony Orchestra for 15 years and is now music director emeritus of that ensemble. Here's one of the recordings that they made together of Bedřich Smetana's From Bohemia's Forests and Fields from Mávlast.

The fourth symphonic poem from the set Mavlast, or My Fatherland by Bedřich Smetana, from Bohemia's Forests and Fields with the Detroit Symphony Orchestra and conductor Nema Järvi on Rideshare.

Guitarist Euron Solcher performed the Passacaglia in D major by Silvius Leopold Weiss. This is Joseph Haydn's string quartet number 30 in E flat major now here on Rideshare. This one has the nickname The Joke because of its final movement. The composer threw the listeners a few curveballs. We're not quite sure when the music ends, and reportedly this was because he had a bet going with someone to see if people would start talking before the piece was over. Here's the Angelus String Quartet on KMFA.

0: Joseph Haydn's String Quartet No. 30 in E-flat major, nicknamed The Joke, with members of the Angelus String Quartet on KMFA.
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The Overture to Hugo, Count of Paris by Gaetano Donizetti, with Riccardo Chailly conducting the Orchestra of La Scala Milan here on Rideshare. Coming up in a little while, we'll hear the Scherzo Capriccioso by Antonin Dvorak. We'll also be hearing from Amy Beach, her romance for violin and piano. And right now, music for clarinet and strings by Franz Anton Hofmeister. Dieter Klucker is featured in this clarinet quartet.

0: Music by Franz Anton Hofmeister, the clarinet quartet in E-flat major with Dieter Klucker and members of the Vlock Quartet.
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0: Our next work comes from an album honoring a great American virtuoso violinist, namely Maude Powell. And this is from an album that Rachel Barton Pine released back in 2007 called American Virtuosa. The music is by Amy Beach. We'll hear her romance for violin and piano. Here's Rachel Barton Pine.

Music by Amy Beach featuring violinist Rachel Barton Pine and pianist Matthew Hagel. Amy Beach's Romance for Violin and Piano was played for you on Rideshare. I'm Sarah Schneider. Thanks for being here.

0: A concert piece for horn and orchestra written by Camille Saint-Saëns and played by Åshild Henriksson and the Helsingborg Symphony.
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0: Antonin Dvorak's process changed and evolved as he grew older. He told an English newspaper in an interview that when he was young, he would try and get his ideas on paper as quickly as possible. But in his later years, he really worked out his music in his head before sitting down with pen in hand. He said, after that, the writing does not take long, and what has been in my mind for some months is on paper in about a week or even less. Here's Dvorak's Scherzo Capriccioso with the Cleveland Orchestra and conductor Christoph von Dohnányi.

0: The Scherzo Capriccioso by Antonin Dvorak with the Cleveland Orchestra and conductor Christoph von Dohnányi on KMFA.
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The overture to an opera by Carl Maria von Weber that had its first performance in London in 1826. It was called Oberon, or The Elf King's Oath. And that was a performance by the Hanover Band, directed by Roy Goodman. Peter Warlock's Capriole Suite is up next here on Rideshare with the Ulster Orchestra and conductor Vernon Handley.

0: Vernon Handley conducted the Ulster Orchestra in music by Peter Warlock, his Capriel Suite, which you heard on Rideshare.
1: 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On stage beginning August 19th. 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
0: 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That's coming up tomorrow.

The King's Violins performed that concerto in F major by Antonio Vivaldi. Roy Ohm catalog listing 574 on KMFA. Here's music by Johann Nepomuk Hummel, his piano trio in G major, opus 65, with the Gould Piano Trio.

0: Music by Johann Nepomuk Hummel featuring the Gould Piano Trio, made up of violinist Lucy Gould, cellist Richard Lester, and pianist Benjamin Frith. We heard Hummel's Piano Trio in G major, Opus 65.
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0: Music that Johann Strauss Jr. wrote for an assembly of journalists in Vienna. That was his publicist's waltz. And I imagine that that conversation went something like this. I'll write a waltz for your ball if you keep those good reviews coming. We heard the Vienna Philharmonic here on KMFA.
1: 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On key and off beat.

Riccardo Muti conducted the Vienna Philharmonic in the Magic Harp Overture by Franz Schubert here on KMFA. And we have a little less than 1 hour together for today here on Rideshare. And later on, we'll hear some symphonic variations by Sir Charles Perry. And right now, violinist Anna Kiko Myers is very busy indeed. She is taking on both violin parts of J.S. Bach's Concerto for Two Violins in D minor, joined by the English Chamber Orchestra.

And Akiko Myers performed with the English Chamber Orchestra, conducted by Stephen Mercurio, in J.S. Bach's Double Concerto, the concerto for two violins in D minor, BWV 1043.

The Adagio and Allegro in A flat major by Robert Schumann with cellist Yo-Yo Ma and pianist Emmanuel X. Composers love to test their skills with sets of variations. You may know the variations by Johannes Brahms, Antonin Dvorak, César Franck. Well, here's a set that you don't hear terribly often. It was written by Sir Charles Perry. His symphonic variations are played here by the London Philharmonic, conducted by Matthias Bamert.

The symphonic variations by Sir Charles Perry were played by the London Philharmonic, conducted by Matthias Bamert on Rideshare.

That was Albrecht Mayer playing Oboe d'Amore in an arrangement of an aria by Wolfgang Amadeus Mozart, Ma che vi fece o stelle. Thanks for being here for Rideshare. I appreciate your company. George Preston will be along with tonight's edition of Intermezzo, and I will say farewell until tomorrow at 3 p.m.

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0: This is Symphony Cast from APM, American Public Media. I'm Steve Seal, and this week we continue our summer residency in the UK at the largest classical music festival in the world, the BBC Proms. From July through September, music fans enjoy 8 weeks of extraordinary music making with concerts of orchestra, choral, and chamber music. If you're a music lover who is new to classical music, the Proms is the perfect place to start exploring. In fact, Sir Henry Wood, the first conductor of the Proms back in 1895, had just that in mind. He wanted this festival to be accessible to the masses, and to this day, it still holds true to that mission. And with that mission, established all those years ago, comes the central tone of the Proms festival. Fun! Even when serious or weighty music is being played, you can hear the excitement in the audience by their always enthusiastic responses of cheers and roaring applause. It's no wonder the Proms is known worldwide as the greatest celebration of classical music there is, one looked forward to every year by thousands of attendees and millions of radio and online listeners around the world, including you, today. So what does prom mean in this context? It derives from the word promenade, which for this English festival refers to the fact that the original concerts over a century ago were held outdoors. These days, the Royal Albert Hall is the venue, but the festive and casual spirit remains. For this concert, it's a mix of old and new, as is often the case at the proms. First, the UK premiere of a work depicting the undulating of the ocean waves by the French-American composer Betsy Jolas, who celebrates her 100th birthday this summer. Then the magnificent violin concerto of Jean Sibelius, played by a recent winner at the International Sibelius Violin Competition, Suya Park. And to conclude, another grand and thrilling favorite, Richard Strauss's tone poem, Also Sprach Zarathustra. So settle in for another grand evening here in London at the 2026 BBC Proms Festival. Welcome to APM's Symphony Cast. Let's take our seats now in the Royal Albert Hall and turn things over to our colleague from the BBC, Martin Handley.
1: 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Tonight, joined by Chief Conductor John Storgards for a programme which ends with a work that is one of the best known beginnings in all music, the vivid representation of a spectacular sunrise in Richard Strauss's tone poem, Al